0: Led Zeppelin with Black Dog. The song that kicks off Led Zeppelin 4 is kicking off Steve Gorman Rocks on a Wednesday night. Very happy to have you for the next 5 hours, or as much of it as you have. Glad you're going to spend it with us.
1: It's going to be a perfect night, curated by the best music. Do you pick the music, Steve? Like, who's putting our set list together?
0: Yeah, what I do is every day I write like 600, 700 song titles on tiny strips of paper, and I put them in a hopper and I spin it around, and the first 50 that fly out, that's what we play.
1: Honestly, I could totally see you doing that. I'm not kidding. And then you would remember each of those songs, the date they came out, all of the band members. Like, that's how your brain works.
0: That's exactly right. And if I ever make a mistake, I'm just mercilessly unforgiving of myself. Let's put it to the test. Bad Company, Paul Rogers, Simon Kirk, and two other guys. Here's Rock and Roll Fantasy.
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0: Van Halen from 1984 with Hot for Teacher on Steve Gorman Rocks. That song has all that you need from Van Halen. First things first, the drum track. That intro alone, legendary, iconic. But Alex Van Halen, for, you know, what, the 100th time in his career when this song was recorded, proving to the world, yeah, I'm as good as anybody will ever be at the drum kit. Michael Anthony with the high harmonies and the bass. Eddie Van Halen speaking for himself with that guitar. David Lee Roth, the lyrics, the delivery of the vocal. I mean, everything that was great and unique and hilarious and awe-inspiring about Van Halen. All of the elements in that one song, as much as any Van Halen song, says, hey, here's everything this band's capable of. Bang. Hot for Teacher. And then on top of it, one of the most iconic videos of all time. Man, Van Halen in 1984 was a force to be reckoned with. No greater band on planet Earth for a while there. I've heard that song 1 million times, and it's still works like it did the first time I ever heard it.
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0: Stevie Nicks, Stop Dragging My Heart Around. That is a duet with Tom Petty, featuring, of course, the Heartbreakers, a song that was originally recorded as a Tom Petty and the Heartbreakers song. They let Stevie add her vocal after the fact, and then they gave it to her for her first solo album. That's the kind of friends you need in this world. Here's Motley Crue, title track to the album, Shout at the Devil.
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0: Motley Crue, Shout at the Devil on Steve Gorman Rocks. Tommy Lee, the drummer for Motley Crue, one of the more famous rock drummers of all time. He's not really stepped out of the rock drummer thing. He's been involved in other projects. But musically, he's a great drummer, and he's known as a drummer. Unlike this next artist, who started life as the drummer in a band, and then eventually became the singer in the band, and then eventually became a solo artist, Phil Collins has sold over 100 million records, both with Genesis and as a solo artist. That is an amazing fact. No one has done it better, coming from the drum kit to the front of the stage, than Phil Collins. And the first single he ever released, I would say, is still his most iconic, In the Air Tonight.
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0: It's time for Questionable Wisdom on Steve Gorman Rocks. 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
2: I'm ready, Lydia. Lay it on me.
1: Now, Lydia's been in a relationship with her boyfriend for about 5 years, right? And they're both in their late 30s.
2: Okay.
1: Now, here's the thing. Lydia's boyfriend told her that his mom had passed away when he was a teenager, right? But the other day, a woman comes knocking on the door saying it was her boyfriend's mother. And it turns out, she was never dead. She had cheated on the boyfriend's dad. They got divorced. And now Lydia's boyfriend, he chose to just say that his mother died. He got estranged from her. He didn't want to have anything to do with her. And Lydia, at this point now, she feels like she can't trust her boyfriend, Steve. What should she do?
2: First things first, you, Lydia, probably need to try to look at your boyfriend with a little bit of grace. Clearly, if his mom cheated on his dad and ran off with the guy, it damaged and hurt him so badly, he preferred to think of his mother as being dead. And that's something, as a teenager, that must be really terrible. But all these years later, if he's still holding on to that and hasn't come around to acknowledging that that's kind of messed up, then that's the red flag. I mean, it's certainly worthy of a conversation. I don't think she has to necessarily run out like the house is on fire, but she needs to get to the bottom of this and discover what is it that's kept him from acknowledging this truth all those years.
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0: Pink Floyd, Comfortably Numb from The Wall on Steve Gorman Rocks. Roger Waters, over the years, has offered up several very different suggestions or explanations for the lyrics to Comfortably Numb, what inspired them, what they're trying to say. And ultimately, it doesn't really matter, because if your interpretation of Comfortably Numb makes sense to you, then that's what they're there for. Rock and roll music is art, and all art is, yes, maybe something the artist had in mind, but more importantly, it's about the reaction. It's about how it makes the listener or the viewer feel. What does it make you think? What does it make you feel? That's the key to me. And in that regard, Pink Floyd, as artistic as any band has ever been, very few bands give me all the feels and all the thoughts quite like Pink Floyd.
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0: What do your friends think when you talk over Steve Gorman Rocks? Hold on. We'll let Elton John tell you.
1: Shut up. Don't make any noise.
0: Yeah, don't talk. Just listen. This is Steve Gorman Rocks.

0: Carry On Wayward Son, Kansas on Steve Gorman Rocks. Steve, I have an important question for you. Very important.
1: Okay.
0: Is a hot dog a sandwich?
1: No, of course not.
0: Okay, good. Because I was in a debate about this, and someone was like, oh, it's an American taco. And I'm like, what does that even mean? And like, of course it's not a sandwich, but you have two pieces of bread that fold around it. So is that technically a sandwich? And it's just a debate that I'm glad that you finally settled. So thank you.
1: Listen, I would cut a hot dog into segments and put it in between two pieces of bread and still not call it a sandwich. It's a hot dog. A hot dog's a hot dog. A taco's a taco. A sandwich is a sandwich. That's it.
0: Right?
1: Stop it.
0: Thank you.
1: Yeah, you're more than welcome.
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0: It's time for Steve Gorman Sports.
2: Steve Gorman Sports. Baseball All-Star Game last night in Philadelphia. The American League beat the National League 4-0. And so that's, you know, that's kind of cool. Way to go, American League. Let's rock it. The Minnesota Twins, my now hometown team, are one game below 500 and still only a few games out of the Central Division lead. They're one game below 500, 48-49, but they're the leading scoring team in the American League so far, almost five runs a game. It's been a crazy season for the Twins. But you know what? This is the good news. Now I'm going to really start paying attention. I wait until the All-Star break every year because the season is just so long. 20-year-old Steve would roll his eyes at what 60-year-old Steve is saying about baseball. But 162 games, man, I don't need them. I'd say cut that season back to about 120 games. The World Cup has been going on for the last month, and as a soccer likes to remind us, 2 hours is a great amount of time for a game. Baseball has made some adjustments over the last few years. The pitch clock, the automated strike call camera thing at home plate, and all of those changes have been improvements. We can make the season a little shorter. I don't think anybody would really miss it. I love baseball. I'm ready to watch. Let's go, Twins. Play a little bit more defense, and who knows, maybe we'll have a postseason after all.
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0: Whitesnake, Here I Go Again, from the album called Whitesnake from 1987. 12 years before that album was released, Lynyrd Skynyrd released Nothing Fancy. The lead single from that album, Saturday Night Special.
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0: Lynyrd Skynyrd Saturday Night Special on Steve Gorman Rocks. Alice in Chains is a venerable American rock band from Seattle, Washington. Still on the road more often than not. A great band. They lost an incredibly iconic frontman and lead singer in Layne Staley back in 2002. They were able to replace him with a guy named William Duvall, another great singer. When you can't have the original lineup and you still want to continue, boy, you got to get lucky with that singer. And Alice in Chains got lucky. Go see them if you can. They're great. Here's Man in the Box.
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1: It is July the 15th, April, and it's time to look back. Here's a music history lesson.
2: Oh, yeah, let's go.
1: This day in 1989, Pink Floyd appeared in Venice, Italy. They performed on a floating stage.
2: What? That's so romantic.
1: It is, and they were expecting 100,000 fans to turn up. That's how romantic it was, a nice intimate show for 100,000 people. But actually, 200,000 people showed up. On this day in 1985, pop star Madonna was surprised to see herself nude in both Playboy and Penthouse magazine.
2: That shouldn't be a shock. You should know that that's coming. How can they do that?
1: Well, because these photos were taken of her long before she was famous. Some skeezy photographer was like, oh, that girl that's on MTV now? I think I have some nude pictures of her. Uh-huh. One thing led to another. And I mention this because I want you to know there's nothing cool about it. When I found myself on the cover of Playgirl magazine in 1994, I was in shock. Finally, on this day in 1966, Jason Bonham was born. And you know what that means? That means he was born 3 years before Led Zeppelin were household names. His dad, Led Zeppelin drummer John Bonham, was 18 years old when Jason was born.
2: Whoa, that is so cool.
1: Yeah.
2: Wow.
1: Happy birthday. Babies having babies.
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0: Europe with the final countdown on Steve Gorman Rocks. Man, the World Cup has been raging all month long. And for me, a big soccer fan, it's the first sport I ever played. And I know a lot of Americans still roll their eyes when you start talking about soccer, but I'm not one of them. I played Little League soccer before I ever played Little League baseball. It was the first game I was ever a part of, and it just got into my blood. I absolutely love the game. So we just heard from the band Europe, and it just makes me think about soccer because I know right now all across Europe, everybody is losing their minds with every passing day getting ready for the final. It's an exciting time. And you know what? If you hate soccer, here's the good news. It's over on Sunday. You can go back to ignoring it.
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0: Dire Straits, Money for Nothing on Steve Gorman Rocks. Steve, what is it about singers that sound like they smoke a carton of cigarettes a day and it just sounds so good?
1: I don't know. I even like it when it's the ladies, like Bonnie Tyler.
0: Oh,
1: come
0: yeah.
1: on, man. I get excited about that. There's just something about the rasp of someone who has been smoking and hopefully is no longer smoking, at least not when I'm in the room, because, man, have I gotten out of the habit of dealing with cigarette smoke.
0: Oh, yeah. Well, you know, I mean, it might be cool. It might elevate our show if we started just chain smoking. We would sound so much cooler and mysterious.
1: I'm old enough now where I think I could take the risk. Okay, I'll tell you what. Tomorrow, you yes. and me, camel filterless, start to finish.
0: Oh,
1: let's do it.
0: Oh, that is rough. No filters? Dang.
1: Come on, man. Let's commit to this.
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0: Wait, that's true? Fact brought to you by Steve Gorman Rocks. You know Slash's iconic top hat? The first one that started it all? Yeah, well, he shoplifted it.
1: Yes, that's true.
0: And this is Steve Gorman Rocks. Rock 101.

0: The Tubes with She's a Beauty on Steve Gorman Rocks. I was a huge Tubes fan when this song came out. I really got into them a record before Outside Inside. They put out an album called The Completion Backwards Principle, and then I saw them appear on the TV show SCTV. The Fishin' Musician was a character John Candy played, and he would have musical artists play at his cabin in the woods, and then he would take them out fishing or antique hunting or whatever. It was just a really silly, funny skit, but I saw the Tubes appear on that show, and I said, man, I don't really know who these guys are, but that's my kind of thing right there. I was thrilled when they started getting big hits. You know, it's nothing better than looking at people and saying, I told you this band was great. I told you. Nothing quite like being the first guy on a new band.
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25: Have you heard the one about the time Steve was in the airport with Metallica and Lars was very hungover and grumpy and Steve just had to add fuel to the fire by, well, I'll let him tell you.
26: I put Lars over my shoulder and spun him around trying to make him throw up. 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
25: 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This is

0: Motley Crue, Home Sweet Home, from the Theater of Pain album from 1982 on Steve Gorman Rocks. Kiss took off the makeup. They said, yeah, let's reboot. Let's take it off. The band looked different, but the music, it still sounded pretty great. Here's the first makeup-free song from the first makeup-free album of the same name, Lick It Up.
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0: Kiss on Steve Gorman Rocks from Kiss. Let's go to another four-piece band from New York City that has very little in common with Kiss. The Ramones. You could call them the anti-Kiss, in fact. When the Ramones first hit the scene, first album was released in 1976. There were not two bands more unalike, I don't think. The Ramones, blue jeans, white t-shirts, black leather jackets, Chuck Taylors. Kiss, well, you know what Kiss looked like. Hey, but you know what? They're both bands from New York City. They're both iconic, great bands. And we like to cast a wide net out here. We play all the rock and all of the roll. Here's I Wanna Be Sedated.
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1: My wife and I were playing that Cards Against Humanity game, and apparently my answer kind of crossed the line, I guess, and she's not talking to me. I don't know what to do. Any advice?
0: Be like Steve. He doesn't play games. He only plays the best classic rock hits, like this one.

0: Van Halen on Steve Gorman Rocks. When you think of Van Halen, you think of a lot of things. And for a lot of people, April, well, they think about brown M&Ms. When thinking of Van Halen, I think of brown M&Ms because they're famous for having on their rider, on their contract with promoters, backstage, we need, let's say it was two cases of Red Stripe beer, a bottle of tequila, a bottle of scotch, a rotisserie chicken, etc. You have things you require.
1: Right.
0: And they always requested a bowl of M&Ms with all the brown M&Ms removed. So that's one of the more famous ones. But every artist has something on their rider that people are surprised by. The Black Crowes, my former band, in 1992, we asked for 1 ounce of high-quality marijuana every show.
1: Which is very illegal. Not just illegal, but very illegal back then.
0: Yes, and so every now and again, it would actually be there. We did it just to see if they would give it to us. We weren't trying to prove a point. But we also asked for brand new socks, because sometimes you just want to get rid of the socks you're wearing, and you got to have fresh ones on hand. Peter Gabriel always has a masseuse backstage on hand. That's not that uncommon.
1: That's a good thing to have. That was on my rider for this show, and I still don't have one. So I don't know what's going on.
0: I was ready, and then my wife was like, no, you're not doing that. So that was just a me and Rosemary thing. Paul McCartney says, I will not allow trees in my hospitality area for ambiance.
1: What?
0: He says, 6 full and leafy floor plants will work, but he doesn't want trees.
1: Where does that come from?
0: I'm not really sure. You know, you gotta keep a close eye on those vegetarians. They go off the grid sometimes.
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0: 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We're not with you all night long, but Matt, you know what? 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You can tell us a story. You can tell us a joke. Share a recipe. 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

0: named Mike, and he and I would sit in school together, and on our notebooks we would just draw band names, like the logos, endlessly, like the KISS logo, getting that K-I-S-S just right. Mike was a better artist than I was. He could do the font perfectly for so many bands. But we talked about doing a band. It was like our dream. What if we could be in a band? The members of Rush, that's exactly how Geddy Lee and Alex Lifeson did it. They met in eighth grade and immediately started talking about music and records and figuring out how to be in a band. It did work out kind of well for Rush. It's one thing to have that dream as an eighth grader. It's another thing to meet someone else with the same dream and to pair up with them and for it to actually come true. Rush was just such a special band, deeply rooted in friendship, love, and respect. Very few bands could ever say they handled the ups and downs, the ins and outs of life in an iconic band, as well as mentally healthy and as emotionally stable as Rush did.
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Rush with Tom Sawyer on Steve Gorman Rocks. Around the time I was reading the book Tom Sawyer for the first time, I had daydreams of being in a band. I had a buddy

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1: Steve Gorman Sports. Baseball All-Star game last night in Philadelphia. The American League beat the National League 4-0. And so that's, you know, that's kind of cool. Way to go, American League. Let's rock it. The Minnesota Twins, my now hometown team, are one game below 500 and still only a few games out of the Central Division lead. They're one game below 500, 48-49, but they're the leading scoring team in the American League so far, almost five runs a game. It's been a crazy season for the Twins. But you know what? This is the good news. Now I'm going to really start paying attention. I wait until the All-Star break every year because the season is just so long. 20-year-old Steve would roll his eyes at what 60-year-old Steve is saying about baseball. But 162 games, man, I don't need them. I'd say cut that season back to about 120 games. The World Cup has been going on for the last month, and as a soccer likes to remind us, 2 hours is a great amount of time for a game. Baseball has made some adjustments over the last few years. The pitch clock, the automated strike call camera thing at home plate, and all of those changes have been improvements. We can make the season a little shorter. I don't think anybody would really miss it. I love baseball. I'm ready to watch. Let's go, Twins. Play a little bit more defense, and who knows, maybe we'll have a postseason after all.
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0: Pink Floyd with Brain Damage Eclipse on Steve Gorman Rocks. The band Styx has been rocking and a rolling for over 50 years. Paradise Theater, the album from 1980. A great song from Tommy Shaw, Too Much Time on My Hands.
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1: On this day back in 1998, Aerosmith was forced to cancel their upcoming U.S. tour after a freak accident landed drummer Joey Kramer in the hospital. Now, the story goes, just before the tour, he was filling up his car with gas. Then, everyone's worst nightmare, the car just exploded. Okay, it was completely destroyed, and Joey spent time in the hospital with second-degree burns. Now, thankfully, he recovered, and the tour dates were rescheduled. But here's the kicker. Okay, they were touring in support of their Nine Lives album, which clearly Joey spent one of them on this day. That's your Classic Rock Rewind. I'm April Rose, and this is Steve Gorman Rocks. Rock.

0: Aerosmith, Love in an Elevator on Steve Gorman Rocks from 1989's Pump album. I remember hearing Love in an Elevator the very first time, and right away I said, you know what, that's better than the stuff on Permanent Vacation. 1987, when Aerosmith released Permanent Vacation, there was a real sense of, you got to be kidding me, Aerosmith is really going to make this comeback? And I think a lot of people assumed it was a one-album thing. You know, it just the road to rock and roll comebacks is full of potholes. Not too many bands ever pull themselves out of the ditch, get it back together, and then really explode. Aerosmith was the exception. Pump was bigger than Permanent Vacation. And both of those records combined probably didn't sell as many copies as Get a Grip after that. It's just an astounding thing. It will forever blow my mind that Aerosmith was able not just to make a comeback, but to be bigger than they had ever been before. My former band, the Black Crowes, opened for Aerosmith in the summer of 90 on the Pump Tour. And night in and night out, I stood on the side of that stage and just thought to myself, man, this is as good as a band can be.
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15: A Better Life with Dr. Sanjay Gupta.
16: When we talk about how much exercise someone should get, current guidelines call for about 150 minutes of moderate intensity exercise or 75 minutes of vigorous intensity exercise every week. New study out of the UK makes a strong case for vigorous exercise if and when you can do it. Now, researchers determined that even little bursts of vigorous exercise can significantly reduce someone's risk of 8 different diseases: dementia, type 2 diabetes, fatty liver disease, chronic respiratory disease, chronic kidney disease, immune-mediated inflammatory diseases, major cardiovascular events, and atrial fibrillation. We're not talking about complicated training programs here. Just work with what you can into your everyday life. If you are breathless and unable to speak in complete sentences, then you've hit the mark. I'm Dr. Sanjay Gupta, helping you live a better life.
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0: Soundgarden, Black Hole Sun on Steve Gorman Rocks. Soundgarden is in the Rock and Roll Hall of Fame, and I think that is most definitely an appropriate place for that band to reside. Pearl Jam is in the Rock and Roll Hall of Fame. Nirvana is in the Rock and Roll Hall of Fame. There's another one of the big four grunge bands from Seattle that has not made it in yet, and that band is Alice in Chains. I think it'll happen eventually. It just seems to be inevitable. All four of those bands played such a large part in shaping rock music for the 90s, shaping both within the fans' perspective, but behind the scenes within the industry itself, too. You know, the bands that blew out in the early 90s, they combined the 70s arena rock, for lack of a better term, with a lot of the ethos of 80s indie music. It was a great hybrid. Grunge was the perfect example of kids that grew up with Black Sabbath and Led Zeppelin, but then also loved the mindset of more DIY bands like REM or The Smiths. The 90s hybrid of the two decades before made for some phenomenal, long-lasting, all-time great music.
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0: Queen David Bowie kicking off the fifth and final hour of the night with Under Pressure. We've got Foreigner, Pearl Jam, The Black Crowes, Sammy Hagar, Metallica, U2, and a few other songs for you all in the final hour of the night tonight. Right now, it's time for Skid Row, 18 and Life.
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0: It's time for Questionable Wisdom on Steve Gorman Rocks. 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
1: Listening on Q94 out in Crescent Heights, we have Lydia who needs some advice.
2: I'm ready, Lydia. Lay it on me.
1: Now, Lydia's been in a relationship with her boyfriend for about 5 years, right? And they're both in their late 30s.
2: Okay.
1: Now, here's the thing. Lydia's boyfriend told her that his mom had passed away when he was a teenager, right? But the other day, a woman comes knocking on the door saying it was her boyfriend's mother. And it turns out she was never dead. She had cheated on the boyfriend's dad. They got divorced. And now Lydia's boyfriend, he chose to just say that his mother died. He got estranged from her. He didn't want to have anything to do with her. And Lydia, at this point now, she feels like she can't trust her boyfriend, Steve. What should she do?
2: First things first, you, Lydia, probably need to try to look at your boyfriend with a little bit of grace. Clearly, if his mom cheated on his dad and ran off with the guy, it damaged and hurt him so badly, he preferred to think of his mother as being dead. And that's something, as a teenager, that must be really terrible. But all these years later, if he's still holding on to that and hasn't come around to acknowledging that that's kind of messed up, then that's the red flag. I mean, it's certainly worthy of a conversation. I don't think she has to necessarily run out like the house is on fire, but she needs to get to the bottom of this and discover what is it that's kept him from acknowledging this truth all those years.
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0: Pearl Jam with Black on Steve Gorman Rocks. Their debut album was released in 1991. The Black Crowes' debut album was released in 1990. On that album, the Black Crowes covered Otis Redding's Hard to Handle. And for many people, that was the first song from the Black Crowes to hit their radar. It's still a full-on banger, if I do say so myself. Here's Hard to Handle.
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0: Hard to Handle, the Black Crowes covering Otis Redding right there on Steve Gorman Rocks. When I was in the Black Crowes in 1994, we were making an album in Los Angeles, and word around the studio was that Sammy Hagar was down the hallway in another one of the recording console rooms. And I was like, oh, no way, Sammy Hagar. And I thought it would be funny to take a piece of paper and tape it to my chest. And on the piece of paper, I wrote 55 and then surrounded it with a circle and a line through it, as in no 55 here. To honor, of course, the song I Can't Drive 55. And I walked around with that piece of paper on my shirt all day long. And I never ran into Sammy. Such a bummer. I was dying to meet the guy. I've since had several great conversations with Sammy Hagar. And let me just say this for my man Sammy. A nicer dude in rock music does not exist. A complete mensch. Here's Sammy Hagar. Your love is driving me crazy.
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1: It is July the 15th, April, and it's time to look back. Here's a music history lesson.
2: Oh, yeah, let's go.
1: On this day in 1989, Pink Floyd appeared in Venice, Italy. They performed on a floating stage.
2: What? That's so romantic.
1: It is, and they were expecting 100,000 fans to turn up. That's how romantic it was, a nice intimate show for 100,000 people. But actually, 200,000 people showed up. On this day in 1985, pop star Madonna was surprised to see herself nude in both Playboy and Penthouse magazine.
2: That shouldn't be a shock. You should know that that's coming. How can they do that?
1: Well, because these photos were taken of her long before she was famous. Some skeezy photographer was like, oh, that girl that's on MTV now? I think I have some nude pictures of her. One thing led to another. And I mention this because I want you to know there's nothing cool about it. When I found myself on the cover of Playgirl magazine in 1994, I was in shock. Finally, on this day in 1966, Jason Bonham was born. And you know what that means? That means he was born 3 years before Led Zeppelin were household names. His dad, Led Zeppelin drummer John Bonham, was 18 years old when Jason was born.
2: Whoa, that is so cool.
1: Yeah.
2: Wow. Happy
1: babies birthday. Having babies.
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0: R.E.M. with The One I Love on Steve Gorman Rocks. That was their first top 10 single from 1987's album Document. April, I saw that band in 1986, and they played this song before they'd even recorded it. It was brand new, but they played it live, and the whole place was like, that song was great, yes. And when the album came out a year later, I was like, I knew that was going to be on that next record, and I knew it was going to be a hit. I was right.
1: That is the coolest thing. I feel like there's a lot of people out there that reckon, like, if the Stones first start going out and you're like, oh, that's a really cool song, to hear it first, like, firsthand live before it blows up. Like, I feel like would there almost be a jealousy thing? Like, no, that's my song. I don't want the rest of the world to hear it. I called it first. Like, it's just a special moment.
0: I had that with the band. When R.E.M. started getting really popular, I was like, wait a minute, they're not just mine anymore. Because I was what I now refer to as an a-hole fan.
1: Oh, yeah. Okay. That's the technical term. Got it.
0: I love this band so much, I wish them nothing but less success. That's not cool. But that was me back in the day. That's going to do it for Steve Gorman Rocks for a Wednesday night. Tomorrow's Thursday. Same time, same place. Bunch of great new songs. We'll talk to you then. Cheers.
1: See you then.
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0: Hello, Lake Charles. 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So how cool is that? 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
1: In 1990, our first big tour was opening for Aerosmith. 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

0: Hello, Lake Charles. It's Alice Cooper, and this is your invitation to join me Sunday from 10 a.m. to 3 p.m. for Alice's Attic with Alice Cooper on Rock 101. 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

0: Hello, Lake Charles. 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
9: It's Shirtless Girl.

0: Yeah. Yes, I was. I've been sober for about 2.5 years now, and I told my mom, I'm like, if I'm getting hit by cars, I might as well drink. Why am I sober if I'm still getting hit by cars?
1: I got a story for you.
0: Yeah.
1: I was in Nashville, Tennessee, walking down the street, and a guy walked by me, and he was walking in a very odd manner, and then I realized, oh my gosh, it's a comedian. Anybody know who it was?
2: Josh Blue?
1: It was Josh Blue.
3: Oh yeah.
1: And Josh had been in here a bunch, and he also, I believe, has cerebral palsy, right? Yes.
2: Yeah. Maybe Bell's palsy? Is that?
1: No, he has cerebral palsy. You say cerebral palsy? In any event.
4: That explains why he didn't say anything to you.
1: He walked by, and then I turned around and went, Josh? And he turned around and he recognized me. We talked for a while. The smell of marijuana was profound.
0: He's a big partaker.
4: Yeah, he enjoys it. He
1: does whatever. And I'm not being critical in any way. That's. Yeah. But
4: I would imagine it's helpful in some.
1: Sure.
4: Some of that.
0: I get too paranoid.
3: Yeah.
0: I start thinking, am I mentally handicapped? Did my parents raise me to believe that I'm not when I am?
1: I feel the same way. My brain's too weird now to get affected by marijuana.
0: It's too good nowadays.
3: Yeah,
4: it's strong.
0: We need crappy weed.
5: Yeah, what happened to the crappy weed?
1: Let's go back to the 70s. Our guest is a comedian, Lucas Waterfill, and we're going to talk more with Lucas. We're going to talk more with Willie G, who's back.
2: Hey, Pop.
1: Willie G is on the road with Jeff Oskey this weekend. We'll find out where Lucas is going to be. When we return, we are in the O'Reilly Auto Parts studios. But first.
4: Yes, but first, Tom, let me tell you about watching where you're driving. What you were just talking about. Don't speed while you're driving. A sharp turn could take you by surprise, causing you to veer off the road. Another car could turn in front of you. A truck could brake suddenly. A cyclist could enter the road ahead. A pedestrian could be walking their dog, and your foot on the gas might lead to a tragedy. 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And when you're speeding, you don't have time to course correct. You don't have time to stop. It only takes an instant for disaster to strike. 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It's there to protect your passengers, other drivers, cyclists, pedestrians, and everyone who share the road. So slow down, obey the law, and help keep everyone around you safe. Speeding catches up with you. 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
1: 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When we come back, we're going to hang out with these guys. We are in the O'Reilly Auto Parts studios. Like I said, this is the Bob and
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11: Hello.
4: I'm Chick. And Tom, looking for his keys. We have a special guest in the studio, Tom.
0: What do you guys guess that he's looking for right now?
5: I'm going to guess a stirrer.
0: Okay.
4: A straw or a stirrer.
2: I touched his mouth, so hand sanitizer.
0: Okay. That's fair. You were in his space.
4: What do you got? What do you need? Can Josh help? He's the closest.
1: I lost my straw.
5: Straw.
1: Okay. I got another one. Okay.
5: Is it in your drink?
4: Our long national nightmare is finally over. Okay.
1: But we are joined in the studio by our special guest. He is Lucas Waterfill. He is a comedian. And if you're just joining us, Lucas is dealing with a handful of issues and doing a great job. He's super funny. And he's recovering from a broken leg.
0: Yeah.
1: Which he,
15: you know,
1: and he busted
15: I didn't
1: up his
15: have a complex before this show.
5: Yeah.
4: He does that to all of us, whether you have some problem or not. Yeah.
5: You sure are doing great, buddy.
4: Hey, you got that yourself this time. Good.
15: You start questioning, am I?
5: You're right.
4: Yes. Oh, yeah.
0: Yeah.
4: Oh, God, yeah.
0: Yeah. Every day.
5: Tom's heart is always in the right place.
1: It's just you don't want people to think that you're drunk.
15: Yeah, well, that was a problem for a while.
1: Yeah, I mean, that must be interesting.
15: Me and Willie have had that problem.
2: Yeah.
0: Yeah.
2: Lucas is very fun to drink. He doesn't drink anymore, and I'm very glad that he doesn't. I mean, just, whatever you need. I'm not trying to say anything. But Lucas is fun to get drunk with because you have to help him out sometimes.
0: Yeah.
2: So you're at the bar, you're holding the drink for him. People look at you like you're a hero.
15: Yeah.
2: It's the best.
4: Nice.
2: You
4: know?
15: I never paid for a drink in my life.
1: Do you have to wear a diaper?
15: No, I don't.
1: Just asking.
15: Willie actually helped me.
2: I've literally helped Lucas Pete before. Me and Lucas are boys.
0: Yeah.
1: Okay, good.
15: We tried out for Netflix, didn't get on. But
4: no.
2: Lucas did a set at Zany's in Chicago, and they didn't know Lucas was in a chair, and he couldn't get physically on the stage. And that sucked. But he had to perform from the crowd. And Lucas is doing this incredible joke, and he just goes, maybe one day I'll be able to perform on the actual stage at Zany's. I'm not going to ruin the setup for it, but the place went crazy. He burned the roof off this place. And boy, oh boy, Netflix did not care at all. But it was a great set, man.
15: Maybe one day.
2: He's the best.
1: Lucas Waterfill is a comedian, and you go with CP. Is that the...
15: Cerebral palsy.
1: Cerebral palsy, but you're dealing with it, doing a great job. I can't help but notice.
4: There it is.
1: Let me finish. I can't help but notice you're doing a great job on the skin. You are... how many tattoos do you have?
15: I can't say. About 25, probably. Yeah.
1: Now, I'm trying to figure this out. Is that a tattoo underneath on your chest there?
15: Yeah, it's an eagle that says, too tough to die.
0: Awesome.
15: It's a Ramones reference.
0: Yeah.
15: Now it's going to be really embarrassing if I die. Big if.
1: Well, you can have him put one of those circle line things through it. Ask for that.
15: The mortician.
1: Now, what's that on your left arm there?
15: Left arm.
1: Is that the scorpion?
5: No.
15: Left arm is... It's an hourglass that says, so it goes. Little Kurt Vonnegut.
1: Oh, right? Sure. Yeah.
15: I read. I can read.
5: You're doing great.
15: Yeah. Thank you.
1: What's on the right arm? You have to look? I would think you would have seen him enough.
15: Oh, you'll like this. I have idle as an idle hand tattooed on my right hand because it's the crazy one. That doesn't do much.
1: That right hand is kind of going up.
4: Kind of on its own.
15: Kind of, you know.
1: No, do you still have the cast on from the broken leg?
15: No, I got the stables out, got my tibia, got a metal rod in my leg.
4: Holy heck.
15: Yeah, that was a month ago, and I'm here.
0: Good.
15: So, yeah.
5: At least now with a broken leg, you can board airplanes early.
15: Yeah. I think that, you know, next time I board an airplane, I think what I'm going to do is I'm going to dress up like a pilot. Right? And they board me early because, you know, and so I know you guys know because you all get pissed at us. they get everything.
4: Yeah. Look at how good they've got it.
15: Yeah. So Group A will know it's a bit, but Group B and C will be like, is he flying the plane? Is he flying the plane? And I'm going to be up front shaking everybody's hand. There's going to be some turbulence, but once we get above the clouds, it'll be good.
1: Our guest, Lucas Waterfield. Do you have one of those... I met the young lady helping you, but do you have one of those special dogs, the helper dogs?
15: Yeah, he's in prison right now.
4: Oh, no.
15: Yeah, he's getting entrained.
0: Oh, no, awesome.
15: In prison.
4: Nice.
15: So he's part of ICANN, Indiana Canine Assistance Network.
1: That's cool.
15: And they train dogs. Great organization.
5: What if he comes out with a teardrop tattoo? Yeah.
1: What kind of dog is it?
15: Black lab. He was afraid of my cat, so they had to train him.
1: You kept the cat?
15: I'm trying to get rid of the cat. I'm trying to find the cat a home. This was a big elaborate. I'm not actually a comedian. I'm just trying to get rid of my cat. It's a hoax. So,
1: what's your cat's name?
15: Serotonin. All right, pretty good.
1: What's your dog's name?
15: Clifford. Dopamine?
5: Clifford.
15: Oh. Yeah. So, Clifford's a good guy. He helps me. A lot. He helps me have a dog, mostly. that's the main... And get laid. helps with that.
0: Always good.
1: You mentioned that you were in an accident, but you said that you've been sober for a couple of years.
15: Yeah. I've been sober for a while. I think since... Netflix.
2: I'm pretty sure that I was the last person to ever drink with Lucas. I got Lucas. We were in Chicago. We finish up at Zany's. We go to Old Town Ale House. And Lucas, we call him a cab for him. A cab. What do you call those? Cabs for disabled folks? What do you call those?
15: Cabs.
2: Perfect. Got it. Nailed it. Okay. But we call this old, like, Greek, Polish, like, looks like John Belushi's dad pulls up to pick us up. And we're like, hey, man, this is Lucas trying to get him in the cab. He's like, I cannot take him. I cannot take him. And I'm just like, hey, man, that's offensive. Like, this is, you legally have to do this, man. That's the ADA. And he goes, no, it's not because wheelchair. I do this all day. It's because he's too drunk. I go, what if I just ride in the back and I hold his neck? And he goes, yeah, come on in. So then I got in the back and I'm holding his neck, talking to this old man. It was a blast, man.
15: I,
2: yeah.
15: I don't remember any of that.
2: So Lucas is learning about this for the first time. Yeah. But it was a nice night. We had a good time.
15: Yeah.
1: Wow. Now, tell me more about your life as a kid.
15: My parents raising me, we got in a lot of awkward situations. Like a couple years back, I was trying to get a shower and there was no one there to give me a shower, you know, as you do. there was no one there to give me a shower. So my mom, of all people, had to give me a shower. So there I was, about 20 years old, ooh, soap all around me, naked, and my mom looks at me and she goes, Lucas, what did you do to yourself? And I go, Mom, this is awkward. I have no idea what you're talking about. And she goes, you know exactly what I'm talking about. And she calls for my dad, Mark, get in here. Look what your son did to himself. And my dad walks in, takes one look, and he goes, well, it looks like he shaved his pubes.
1: Oh.
15: And then my mom goes, me and your father have never done anything like that in our lives. So there I am, 20 years old, just staring at my parents in their eyeballs, and all I can think of is their gnarly, untamed pubic hair. And my mom goes on, she goes, that's awful, that's sick. how did you do that? I know that you can't do that. How did you do that? I go, Mom, a friend did this for me. She goes, that's awful. That's terrible. That's a terrible friend. I go, no, Mom, that's a great friend. Great friends shave their friends' pubes.
1: Yeah, that's a T-shirt.
15: No. It's very inspirational.
1: Oh, wow.
15: And I don't know. I mean, I think, you know, it's hard raising a kid in a wheelchair. It really is challenging. But I always thought it was tougher raising, like, a douchebag as a kid. Because other parents go up to you and they're like, you know your kid, he really sucks. And you have to be like, I know we're trying. We told him to stop wearing Affliction, stop watching the UFC. You know, we're trying. You know, I feel bad for these parents, man. These parents of douchebags. You know? I'm going to start a charity. It's going to be Support Parents of Douchebags. It's going to have the ribbons and halftime shows, everything.
1: Teach the kids to wear their hats with the brim out front. Right. Now, Lucas Waterfill is our guest, and you're in a very elaborate wheelchair.
15: Yes.
1: Which you mentioned, but that's currently your rental.
15: Rental.
1: Did you, the one that you had, did you go to the store to buy it and try it out like you would an automobile?
15: The National Seating. I do National Seating. Those are my people. They got the hookup.
1: Now, does the sales guy come up to you and say, what's it going to take to put you in this wheelchair today?
15: I go, Medicaid approval.
6: That's all it takes.
15: That's one and all it takes. As long as they approve it, I'm good. It's good. It's got an advance. I've been in a chair since I was three. So I imagine a three-year-old driving around. It was fun.
1: Were they electric back then even?
15: Back then.
6: You had to pump it up. You pumped it up for a while, then it would kind of just go.
1: Well, this is finally the thing that gets me insulting.
15: It was wooden.
4: You had to get out in front,
15: What
7: did you feed the horses?
15: They would cover up my legs with a flannel blanket.
7: Yes.
15: Like FDR.
7: Oh, right.
15: Yeah.
6: They must not see the boy's legs.
15: I actually have polio. But yeah.
1: So you've always had an electric one.
15: Yes.
1: Never.
4: Yeah. Not steam powered or anything like that. No. Yeah.
1: I think the days of the old ones that sound like a Chris Kraft, it's a little bit of a. you put the high test in them. You can't use them indoors for too long. Yeah. They smoke up the room.
15: I used to use diesel. but that got too expensive.
7: Oh, sure.
1: Yeah, especially that.
15: Yeah.
1: That's a drag. Now, we're going to continue to talk with the fellas. Before we do that, I wanted to ask Willie. You saw the band The Strokes last night. How was that show?
2: It was incredible. With my older brother, he showed me that band when I was a kid.
11: Aww.
2: We got to go together. It was very hot.
11: Did you cry?
2: I didn't cry.
11: Oh, good job.
2: I cry. You guys know this. I cry constantly all the time. I'm always crying. I hear a bird chirp the wrong way, I cry.
1: I'm trying to remember. Were you with me when I saw The Strokes?
2: I was in fifth grade.
1: Remember, that's the time that the lead singer got so drunk that the roadies had to come out.
11: Oh.
1: With flashlights, because they couldn't find the microphone.
2: Yeah.
1: He was doing a handheld mic thing, wireless.
2: I think Julian had some issues, but I'm pretty sure he's all good now, and he killed it last night.
1: Yeah, he's great. Good. It was one of my favorite shows ever.
2: It was incredible.
1: But it was pretty funny when halfway through it, all these roadies are out there, where's the microphone? He kind of heaved it. It was great. Mm-hmm. Well, we're going to take a little bit of a break. We're going to come back. I'll remind you that Willie is doing a special show with Mr. Oskay at a place called Nashville, Indiana, this Saturday night. I'll give you some details coming up on that. And I know Lucas is going to be part of a special event called the Let's Fest coming up Labor Day weekend.
15: Yeah.
1: And I'll tell you more about that coming up. Right now, I want to talk to you a little bit about the diet movement is out there. And we have a story. We'll probably get to it tomorrow about something unusual in the world of weight loss. This is from the doctors at Brickhouse Nutrition, and this is not it's not an injectable. 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And the ingredients in Lean have been shown to help lower blood sugar, burn fat by converting it into energy, and curb your appetite and curb those cravings so you're not as hungry. 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
0: Hello.
4: There's Willie Griswold.
17: Hey.
4: There's Josh Arnold.
17: Hi there.
4: Ace Cosby.
18: Hello.
4: I'm Chick McGee, and Tom, we have a special guest.
1: Medium. Yep. He's right there. I can see him. He's Lucas Waterfill.
19: Hey.
1: And Lucas is an old friend of Willie's, actually. Willie's here, too. Willie G.
17: Hey.
1: Back in the studio. And we were talking about, Lucas, your entrance into the world of sobriety.
17: Yeah.
1: Now, and you do have cerebral palsy. Were you advised not to drink alcohol, or is it just like everybody else?
17: They advised me not to have 5 shots a day, which is...
0: Yeah.
17: Is that for everybody else?
0: Yeah.
1: Was that what was your favorite form of alcohol?
17: Oh, tequila, baby.
18: Yeah, man, that's my favorite hard alcohol. Yeah.
17: Oh yeah.
1: And now
17: I'm not high end. I can go mid shelf and be fine.
18: Yep.
17: Okay. That's how you know you're drinking. You're like, I don't need that high end stuff.
1: Now, were you using a straw, or were you throwing?
17: No, I was using Willie.
1: Body
18: shots?
17: Yeah.
6: And it's weird. It's very hard to get my belly button up there.
17: Yeah. You ever seen the movie Coyote Ugly? It was like, I was John Goodman.
6: I have both used a straw to give Lucas like a whiskey ginger or whatever, but I also have just thrown a shot right down his mouth.
18: Yeah.
6: People go. Look at you funny when you do that. It looks like I'm either I'm forcing it on him or like I'm some sort of hero helping him.
17: I love to go, no, stop! The same with tattoos. I'm like, no, please stop.
18: Why are you doing this to me?
17: They took me off the street.
1: Once again, Lucas has a number of tattoos.
17: Yes.
1: Hands, finger, wrists, the chest, on the back too?
17: On the back, I have a Meyer threat and black flag tattoo. I'm a bit of a punk rocker.
0: Okay. Yeah. Nice.
1: Black Flag, the band, not the pest control product.
17: No.
18: Right.
17: I think they were named after them. Maybe. I don't know. I was good at drinking and I was good at being crippled. I just wasn't good at both.
18: Not a multitasker.
17: Yeah. And one's easier a kick than the other.
1: Now, prior to your sobriety, were you a fan of the gummies or any of the THC infused products?
17: No.
1: You said it makes you
17: makes me too paranoid. Makes me too like I said, they're too good. You know.
1: Well, today's marijuana apparently extraordinarily strong.
17: Apparently.
1: Now, ever drink wine?
17: Wine?
1: Or beer?
17: I've had them all. Yeah. I did not cross alcohol. I did not like. Beer is always weird through straw because it's like very, like fizzy, you know, a lot of.
18: It's not great.
17: It comes out the other end too frequently.
1: I mean, obviously, it's a fairly elaborate production, you to pee.
6: I notice the same thing whenever I wear my double beer helmet with the big straw that goes around. It's never the same. It's never as good.
0: No.
17: Yeah, on 500 a day, you're like...
6: chugging two IPAs through a straw?
17: Yeah, not for me.
1: Did you ever smoke cigarettes?
17: I smoke cigars on occasion.
1: Oh, still?
17: There you go. Yeah, that's my one thing. That and caffeine is like my one thing. I like cigars.
1: Do you have to have someone hold it up to your mouth?
17: No, I do. I burn myself.
4: That's how good the cigars are.
17: It keeps me alive, baby.
18: Yeah, you deserve it.
17: Like,
1: isn't that a Black Flag song?
18: I
1: burn myself.
4: The pain is exquisite.
17: Yeah, but I don't know if I'm alcoholic. Like, I think the definition is too loose. Like, I think anybody could be considered an alcoholic. Like, I think Jesus Christ himself was an alcoholic.
1: Really?
17: Like, yeah.
18: Tell us and piss people off.
17: Can you imagine Jesus in AA? Like, hello, my name is Jesus Christ of Nazareth. I'm the King of Kings, the Lord of Lords, the Alpha and Omega. And yes, I'm an alcoholic. I first realized I had a problem when I would go to weddings. And instead of just leaving when the wedding was over, I would turn all the water into wine. And then I got into prostitutes, and I didn't have anything. You know, I don't make much on a carpenter's salary, so I had to pay with them whatever I had, which at the time was eternal life. Then I started doing some weird washing random women's feet. And then my father forsaked me, and I had a hangover that lasted like 3 days. So I do what every sober person does now. I've been sober for 2026 years now. Do what every sober person does. I just sit around and judge people all day. I'm going to hell for that joke. Little known secret, all crippled people go to hell. It's true.
4: What a crazy thing.
17: Because there's too many steps to get to heaven. And we're trying to get it changed, but heaven's a historical landmark.
6: They're exempt. A lot of paperwork.
1: That'd be ironic if you're doing that joke and you walked the crowd.
17: Yeah. Never happened.
1: That is a brilliant piece of comedy. Really. That is really funny.
17: Thank you.
1: And I'm sure someone won't get it. We'll get the letter.
17: Thank my Sunday school teacher.
1: Oh, well, that's very good. Once again, Lucas Waterfield is our guest. We certainly appreciate your coming here. Probably glad we got the ramp, at least. Huh?
17: Yeah, yeah, that's a...
1: We got two ramps. We got a ramp in the back.
17: Look at you. You got...
18: He's doing great, isn't he? Yeah.
4: You're doing real good, Tom.
17: Yeah. Tax break for each ramp.
1: If we just wanted to know next time, we'll have to go to that back ramp.
17: Yeah.
1: All right. Well, now, I suppose we have time to get one more news story. And do you have one over there that you think is especially interesting?
0: The House passed a bill that would make daylight savings time permanent.
18: You know, this seemed like kind of a no-brainer, and then the more you look at why people are against it, you go, oh, maybe we shouldn't.
0: It's really not necessary, right. Yeah.
1: People get so angry when they have to change the clocks. But if they keep daylight savings times permanent, it'll be really dark in the morning in the winter.
0: Yeah.
1: Your kids will be going to school. It won't get... You'll be watching the sunrise.
0: I just feel like we should trust nature on this one, you know?
18: So you're saying let's eliminate
0: the changes. Yes, I think so.
6: It gets really tough in the winter when the sun sets at like 3:30 and you're just like, you know what? Let's just call it a day tomorrow.
0: But that's what you're supposed to be doing. You're supposed to be resting
4: that's
0: in the winter.
4: That's my favorite time of the year.
0: Yeah, I love
6: really?
0: It.
4: When the sun sets at 5:30, I'm a happy guy. Yes, sir.
1: But it's very it's very controversial.
4: That's right.
1: They want us the idea to keep with daylight savings time the whole year so that nighttime activities, golf courses, and everybody, they can stay open.
0: Yeah, it provides more daylight during the times when Americans are most active.
18: Right.
0: Right?
1: And what was that? Well, I forget the, it passed.
0: The vote was 308 to 117.
1: But that's the House.
0: That's the House, yes.
1: Who knows if it'll go to
4: the
1: Senate.
4: Well, that depends on what they decide in the Senate.
18: That's right.
4: My fellow Senator Aloysius Bostitch.
18: Oh, yes.
2: I do not want to have a nice romantic... I'm not going to watch a nice romantic sunrise while I'm having my lunch.
4: That's right. It's not natural.
18: Completely against nature.
4: Thank you.
17: All the senators are going to have sundowning earlier.
18: Yes.
1: We'll see what happens.
17: Not know what to pass.
1: Hey, Lucas, thanks for coming in. We appreciate it. Willie, we're going to see you tomorrow.
6: Yeah, see you again.
1: All right. Thanks for joining us. And I'll remind you of a couple things. We got a great video of that guy getting hit by the bison and flying with our commentary. It's kind of a play-by-play thing. It's like Peyton Manning and his brother watching the NFL. It's well worth checking out on our social media. And we'll have some of the stuff with Lucas on the TV. So we check all of our social media for that stuff and check us out on YouTube. We are in the O'Reilly Auto Parts studios. 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

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Good morning. It's AZ. Clocking in on a Thursday morning with 101 minutes of continuous classic rock. So glad you can join us. 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

Fleetwood Mac, Rock 101, Lake Charles, best rock. It's 101 minutes of continuous classic rock. Well, it looks like Paramount is set to reboot G.I. Joe. In fact, Chris Hemsworth is out. Bradley Cooper will replace him, and the script is being written by Danny McBride. So, I love Danny McBride stuff, but I don't know. G.I. Joe? I'm sure it'll be hilarious.

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ZZ Top on Rock 101, Lake Charles' best rock. Got a long ways to go. It's AZ. Thanks for taking us along on a Thursday morning.

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101, Lake Charles, Best Rock. You know, the headline here reads, people are ditching deodorant in the heat. So, as you read the article, you find out it's because, you know, it's expensive. Apparently, people are getting tired of paying 10 bucks at certain retailers for deodorant. Some people are avoiding the chemicals, just taking more showers, I guess. Even says here that scores of women have stopped shaving their armpits, calling it a waste of time. Ladies, what do you think? Is this true?

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Quiet Riot. Keep listening to score your tickets. We've got them for you. We want to get you out to see Quiet Riot at the Golden Nugget. Try to get you on the Rock 101 guest list. Same can be said for Foreigner. That show is coming up October 9th. That one gets a little bit closer. Try to get you on our guest list as well. Feels like the first time.

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0: Rock 101, Lake Charles, best rock. It's AZ. Thursday morning. Thank you so much for taking us along. Black Jacket Symphony coming up October 1st. Rosa Hart Theater. This will be the third time the band's back in town. This time doing Def Leppard's Hysteria record out of 1987. It's going to be an absolute party, no doubt about it. Animal, Woman, Pour Some Sugar on Me, the title track, Armageddon It, Love Bites, Rocket, all on that record. I mean, everything on that record seemed to be a single, right? 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Black Jacket Symphony doing Def Leppard's Hysteria album, note for note and sound for sound. 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

0: ACDC, Highway to Hell, Rock 101, Lake Charles' best rock. Highway to Hell, ACDC's first song to chart here in the U.S. Yeah, not bad for a song that many radio stations at the time were afraid to play because of its title, Highway to Hell, right? Album cover also caused a lot of controversy. It featured Angus Young wearing devil horns and a tail. Lots of religious groups criticized the artwork. Accused the band of promoting satanic themes. I think my dad may have been one of them. You're listening to this? Son, do you know what this means? Yeah, Dad, I know what it means. It's rock and roll, man. I love it. All right, got a 30-minute Rock 101 free ride ready to go next.
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Gotta be honest with you, I'm seeing more and more videos of David Lee Roth performing solo. Yeah, I'm not loving it. Which is kind of disappointing because I love Van Halen. And I love the songs he's performing. They just don't sound that great. I don't know. I was hoping for better.

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0: Manfred Mann's Earth Band, Rock 101, Lake Charles Best Rock. It's AZ. Hope you're doing well. Thursday morning. Still officially morning. We're getting our way closer to the afternoon. Got the Double Down Cafe on the way. Let's check this day in rock history.
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1: In 1966, Jack Bruce, Ginger Baker, and Eric Clapton announced the formation of Cream. The band was only together for 2 years, but provided the blueprint for every rock power trio that would come after.

0: 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And that's a look at today, July 16th in rock history.
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2: Double Down Cafe. We're serving up double shots for you all lunch hour long. Got two from STP on the way. Kiss, Loverboy, Eddie Money. Let's fire up two from Queen to get you started. We'll start with Killer Queen. It's the Double Down Cafe on Rock 101.

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0: Stone Temple Pilots, Double Down Cafe, Rock 101, Lake Charles Best Rock. Looks like Campbell's is coming out with protein soups, each can containing 20 grams of protein and bone broth base. I don't know. These could be pretty good, right? Some of the flavors include homestyle chicken and rotini, Italian-style wedding. My wife makes an Italian-style wedding soup that is so good. I don't know how much protein's in it, but it's absolutely delicious. Lemon pepper chicken, southwest black bean, and a Mediterranean lentil. Any of that strike your fancy? Let's get together and have some soup. What do you say? Got the Double Down Cafe on the way. We got two from Loverboy, Eddie Money. We'll fire up two from Kiss next.
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0: Eddie Money, Double Down Cafe, Rock 101, Lake Charles, Best Rock. Well, here's some sad news. Just was reading that Sully Sullenberger has been diagnosed with Alzheimer's disease. You know Sully, right? The guy, the pilot who landed that plane in the Hudson River in New York. I don't remember what year. That was several years back. Anyways, they made a movie about it. Tom Hanks played Sully in the movie. But yeah, just diagnosed with Alzheimer's, early stage Alzheimer's. So yeah, we're wishing him and his family the best. Got a 30-minute Rock 101 free ride on the way.
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Tuesday's gone. It's Skinnerd. 30-minute Rock 101 free ride. It's AZ taking you through the afternoon. Gumbo Gators baseball. Have you been out to a game yet? Well, you're running out of opportunities. Give you some details on the next homestand. Coming up,

0: Rock 101, Lake Charles, Best Rock. Have you taken the kids out to a Gumbo Gators baseball game yet? It's an absolute blast out there. In fact, you got a chance tonight, 7 o'clock, at the Joe. They'll take on the Baton Rouge Rougarou. It's Thirsty Thursday tonight. If you can't make it out tonight, they're back at home on Saturday and Sunday. First pitch at 7 o'clock all three nights. But, yeah, the season ends at the end of the month. So you just got a couple of weeks left to enjoy some Gumbo Gators baseball. If you haven't been out there yet, it's an absolute blast. On the 24th, they do some fireworks as well. And they don't just do little skimpy fireworks. No, no, no. This is a full-out fireworks show. It's absolutely awesome. So grab your ticket links and details, everything you need to know about Gumbo Gators baseball, your hometown team, on our website, kkgb.com.
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Golden Earring on Rock 101, Lake Charles Best Rock. AZ just about out of here. Kevin Bourne, he's pacing the hallway. Can't wait to get in here and rock your face off, I guess. Just stand by, Kevin. You'll get your chance. Here you go. Something to think about before I go. The average person shops for this five times a month. What do you think it is? More women do it than men, mainly done on the weekends. Think it over. I'll come back and give you the answer. Here's Def Leppard.

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0: Rock 101, Lake Charles, best rock. I'm going to get out of here and turn it over to Kevin Bourne. His patience has run out. He wants in badly. I don't know what he's got going on. I'm going to get out. I'll see you back here finally Friday tomorrow morning, 9 a.m., following Bob and Tom. Well, the average person shops for this five times a month. What do you think it is? More women do it than men, mainly done on the weekends. Apparently shopping for new clothes. Yeah, of course, right? Women always got to have something new to wear, don't they? Ask Kevin about his new shirt. He shops like a woman. See you tomorrow.
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Rock 101, Lake Charles, best rock, 12 minutes after 2. Good afternoon, I'm Kevin Bourne, and I guess the World Cup final is this Sunday. East Rutherford, New Jersey, Spain taking on Argentina. And Post Malone's just been added to the list of performers for the show.

0: 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It's Kevin Bourne. 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Oh, my goodness. I'm all about people being successful and making as much money as they can. But I think, you know, when somebody just spent $3.75 million on Luke Skywalker's lightsaber from the Empire Strikes Back. I wonder if his hand's still attached to it. But anyway, recent auction, $3.75 million. Yeah, that's what I said. 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

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Always keep you informed on something good. 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S'mores Lava Cakes. 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
12: A better life with Dr. Sanjay Gupta.
13: I'm feeling lucky to have my college-age kids home with me for a few weeks this summer. And one of the things I know we're going to be talking about, AI. I've started to use it more often at the hospital to get fresh takes on patient problems that I'm trying to solve. And for my girls, well, I know that they are navigating college now with these new powerful tools, something frankly that you and I couldn't have even imagined when we were in school. But while it may be tempting to outsource your studying and your work to these large language models, I beg you not to. And that's because AI chatbots tend to reproduce what researchers call weird viewpoints. That's an acronym. Western, educated, industrialized, rich, and democratic. Look, AI isn't going away. And admittedly, it can be a really powerful tool. But you don't want it doing your thinking for you. I'm Dr. Sanjay Gupta, helping you live a better life.
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How about REO Speedwagon? Where were you the first time you heard this song?

0: Rock 101 with Kiss and Lick It Up. More Lake Charles Best Rock on the way in just a moment. I'm Kevin Bourne. Good afternoon to you. Thanks for hanging out here with us on the radio and the stream. I want to remind you, Black Jacket Symphony is coming to the Rosa Hart Theater on October the 1st. And, of course, we are going to be giving away tickets to that show like we have to all of the Black Jacket Symphony shows. Everybody talks about how amazing these guys are at doing what they do. Replicating albums or the sound from albums. You know, they were here in January. They did Pink Floyd's Dark Side of the Moon. It was amazing. And then, of course, they did Zeppelin, was it that album last in March? Okay, and now they're going to do Def Leppard is Hysteria. So, yes, it's going to be another hit, and you're going to don't want to miss it because people are going to be talking about it. And if you're not there, yeah, you'll be like, dang, I missed it. Yeah, well, don't miss it. October the 1st, mark your calendars. 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
6: I'm feeling lucky to have my college-age kids home with me for a few weeks this summer. And one of the things I know we're going to be talking about, AI. I've started to use it more often at the hospital to get fresh takes on patient problems that I'm trying to solve. And for my girls, well, I know that they are navigating college now with these new powerful tools, something frankly that you and I couldn't have even imagined when we were in school. But while it may be tempting to outsource your studying and your work to these large language models, I beg you not to. And that's because AI chatbots tend to reproduce what researchers call weird viewpoints. That's an acronym. Western, educated, industrialized, rich, and democratic. Look, AI isn't going away. And admittedly, it can be a really powerful tool. But you don't want it doing your thinking for you. I'm Dr. Sanjay Gupta, helping you live a better life.
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0: Rock 101, Lake Charles, Best Rock, Ozzy Osbourne, Mama, I'm Coming Home. Well, not right now, but soon, yeah. Hey, if you had a chance to get out and see the Lake Charles Gumbo Gators, huh? You need to get on by there. Yo, I think there's just a couple more games left, local games, and you don't want to miss out on Lake Charles' own baseball team, yeah? Joe Miller Ballpark, all kinds of fun happening. I know there's a big game coming up next Friday that our sister station is going to be a part of. You definitely want to get out there and be a part of it. 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Click on the link. It'll take you right straight to the ticket booth. You can get your tickets and information about all the games with the Lake Charles Gumbo Gators. Joe, Rock 101.
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20: If I were to ask you what makes for a good night's sleep, you'd probably say a dark, quiet room, not too many things on your mind. But every night when you go to get some Z's, how often do you really think about the temperature in your bedroom? Temperature may be one of the most underappreciated factors in sleep. That's according to the Senior Vice President of Research and Scientific Affairs at the National Sleep Foundation. We often hear about lights and screens and stress, but even modest changes in temperature and airflow can influence both how quickly you fall asleep and how deeply you stay asleep. Most experts will recommend a room temperature of 60 to 67 degrees Fahrenheit. You might also experiment with your sheets and what you actually wear to bed. Play around a bit and see what improves your sleep. You might be delightfully surprised. I'm Dr. Sanjay Gupta, helping you live a better life.
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Leppard and Armageddon on Rock 101, Lake Charles, Best Rock. I'm Kevin Bourne. Good afternoon to you. Got a question for you. How many languages do you speak? Huh? Yes, Cajun French counts, especially in Louisiana. So, how many languages do you actually speak? We're going to go over why I asked that question in about two songs here on Rock 101.

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0: Aerosmith with Love in an Elevator, Rock 101, Lake Charles, Best Rock. It's Kevin Bourne. Good afternoon to you. Yeah, I was asking earlier, how many languages do you speak? Yeah, you know, there's a new study out. I don't know if you heard about this or not. New study from Spain. It reveals that learning multiple languages helps you, get this, look younger. Yeah, researchers studied bilingual people and found those who know two languages to appear 6 years younger than they actually are. Those people who only knew one, yeah, they're regular age, yeah. People who speak three languages look 7 years younger. And those who know four languages look 13 years younger. Hey, look at Melania. She knows like five languages. She does not look her age. 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

best truck. You're regretting having to go to work tomorrow because it's Friday. Here's something to think about, okay? So put a smile on your face. Think about it. We're less than 24 hours away from the weekend right now.

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7: I'm feeling lucky to have my college-age kids home with me for a few weeks this summer. And one of the things I know we're going to be talking about, AI. I've started to use it more often at the hospital to get fresh takes on patient problems that I'm trying to solve. And for my girls, well, I know that they are navigating college now with these new powerful tools. Something, frankly, that you and I couldn't have even imagined when we were in school. But while it may be tempting to outsource your studying and your work to these large language models, I beg you not to. And that's because AI chatbots tend to reproduce what researchers call weird viewpoints. That's an acronym: Western, Educated, Industrialized, Rich, and Democratic. Look, AI isn't going away, and admittedly, it can be a really powerful tool, but you don't want it doing your thinking for you. I'm Dr. Sanjay Gupta, helping you live a better life.
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Good evening to you. Thanks for letting us be a part of your Thursday evening. Remember, take us with you wherever you're going. You know, you had to make it a little last-minute summer road trip. 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

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Right now, Steve Miller Band with more of Lake Charles' Best Rock.

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Hey, you into the Buffalo Wild Wings, huh? You like a little seasoning on your wings? Seems they've got a brand new ranch dressing. Yeah, it's got a little pop to it. I'll tell you more right after this from Rolling Stones and Rock 101.

0: 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As I said, gives your ranch a little pop at Buffalo Wild Wings. I wonder if they get too damp, though, if they'll actually pop in the dressing itself. Yeah, then you'd have it spraying all over the place on everybody. I don't know. I have to figure out how that works, huh? Hey, you know what? It's time for me to get out of here. Steve Gorman, April Rose, coming up next, 7 o'clock. I will talk to you tomorrow afternoon at 2 as we get ready to kick off your weekend right here on Rock 101. Lake Charles, best rock. 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
17: 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But if you log off, take a step back from all the hype, you'll find that the actual keys to a longer, healthier life are hiding in plain sight. There are four of them. Number one, nutrition. The Mediterranean diet really is the gold standard. Number two, exercise. You should be getting 150 minutes of moderate intensity exercise or 75 minutes of vigorous intensity exercise every week, plus strength training and stretching. Number three, sleep. Sleep is when your body and your brain repair themselves. You should be getting 7 to 9 hours a night. And finally, number four, often gets forgotten, socialization. It's not a bonus. It's a necessity for a healthy life, finding a sense of community, purpose, and belonging. I'm Dr. Sanjay Gupta, helping you live a better life.
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0: 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Welcome to the show.
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